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0: Ottawa? What kind of music comes out of Ottawa? When I get so high. All right, but what else you got? Check me out, fresh and clean, turning heads, darling, I see in my new suit. Is that it? You call me Taco. I don't know who's Marco. Damn, these are actually pretty good. All right, where can I listen to all these songs?
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2: Hello?
3: Hey, it's Billy?
2: Yes, speaking.
3: Yeah, we got an order for a workload. 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
3: 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Can't leave till we dump it. 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
0: 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Fan Club Wallet. 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
3: 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Richard Johnson has a hold of a man who apparently has fired the shot. 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The gun is pointed at me at this moment. I hope they can get the gun out of his hand. They have the gun away from

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0: 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Jesus Christ, dude. 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
1: They said we couldn't do it. They said we shouldn't do it. They begged us not to do it. And we did it anyway.
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0: Oh, that was a good walk up two flights of stairs. Dude, you okay?
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0: can see the men inside of women, and I can see the women inside of men. The words are false, but the energy is true. Something about the sun and the moon, and about water and fire. Something about our eyes and the way that we see in twos. 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I remember dancing in the womb with you before we became. You and I, you and I, you and I, you and I.
1: 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Dylan Lalonde. 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
1: From the National Newsroom of the Canadian Press, I'm John Kennedy. The federal government says the Gordie Howe International Bridge connecting Ontario to Michigan will officially open on July 27th.
2: A news release says Canada and Michigan agreed to opening the bridge with the support of the Trump administration. The release says Canada and the U.S. agreed to a series of measures on toll governance, as well as investments in the region, including through the establishment of a 15-year economic development fund tied to a portion of profits from bridge operations. The move comes after the United States requested a delay for a ribbon-cutting ceremony in June to renegotiate terms of a long-standing agreement. Kelly Malone, The Canadian Press, Washington.
1: Applications for federal public service jobs dropped nearly 30% last year as Ottawa downsizes its workforce. Job postings, promotions, and staffing levels also declined compared with the previous year. The government says it plans to cut 40,000 positions by 2029, mostly through attrition and retirements. More than 8,200 workers have already applied for the early retirement program offered by the government, and Treasury Board officials say participation in the program has been encouraging. British Columbia's provincial government says two special mediators will have 10 days to help resolve the current dispute with the BC Nurses Union. BC Premier David Eby announced the upcoming mediation at an unrelated news conference in Prince George.
3: Yeah, I don't want to prejudge any conversations that will take place at the table. I know that we have a shared goal of ensuring nurses are respected and appreciated in our system and are able to return to work fully to support patients in British Columbia, and that'll be our goal at the table.
1: Nurses Union President Adrienne Gear says her union welcomes the appointment of mediators, but says the union will go ahead with expanded job action because the issues facing nurses, such as working conditions and safety, go beyond money. The Brunswick Creek Wildfire Complex continues to grow near Boston Bar, British Columbia, after residents tried to stop the flames before they spread. The fire scorched 180 square kilometers, destroying buildings and forcing evacuations. More than 270 firefighters, helicopters, and heavy equipment remain on the front lines battling the blaze. Crews say steep terrain, shifting winds, and hot weather are continuing to challenge firefighting efforts. Residents are hoping cooler weather and rain will help slow the blaze. The United States is calling on Iran to publicly guarantee safe passage through the Strait of Hormuz as negotiations to end the conflict in the Middle East continue. American officials say Iranian hardliners disrupted the ceasefire, prompting renewed military action. Washington insists that any nuclear agreement must include Iran surrendering its enriched uranium stockpile. Iran maintains that it alone controls access to the strategic waterway. Regional diplomats are working to keep talks alive and prevent the conflict from escalating any further. This is the Canadian Press. In sports, the Toronto Tempo made WNBA history in setting a new league regular season attendance record of 20,996 people at Montreal's Bell Centre. The expansion Tempo fell 108-95 to the Dallas Wings. The previous single game high was 2,711 in a Washington Mystics game at Capital One Arena in 2024. The Tempo will play in Montreal again Sunday against the New York Liberty and have two games in Vancouver later in the summer. FIFA is selling pieces of the World Cup final field for $450 US each. The grass will be used in the July 19th final at MetLife Stadium in New Jersey. Meanwhile, Canada opened the World Para Volleyball Championship with mixed results. The women swept Hungary in three sets while the men were swept in three straight by Germany. The World Sitting Volleyball Championship is the first qualifier for the 2028 Paralympic Games in Los Angeles. From the Canadian Press, I'm John Kennedy.
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1: We play so many great bands on CKDJ, like Civillain. And Civillain. And the hit band Civillain.
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1: 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CKDJ's so sick.
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2: 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I am right here. Rayford Johnson has a hold of a man who apparently has fired the shot. 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I hope they can get the gun out of his hand. They have the gun away.

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0: 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Check me out, fresh and clean, turning haze, darling, I see in my new suit. Is that it? You call me Tago. I don't know who's Margo. Damn, these are actually pretty good. Alright, where can I listen to all these songs?
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1: From the National Newsroom of the Canadian Press, I'm Naira Ahmed. Canada and Michigan have agreed to open the Gordie Howe International Bridge connecting Ontario to Michigan with the support of the United States government on July 27th. The news release says both countries have agreed to a series of measures on toll governance. A source with knowledge of negotiations not authorized to speak publicly says under the deal, Canada gets 50% of the toll profits after operational expenses. They say the other half will go to a U.S.-run regional development project for a 15-year time frame. The source says the agreement also requires the Windsor-Detroit Bridge Authority to consult the U.S. on any toll changes greater than 10%, or if it's looking to lower tolls below those of comparable regional averages. On the war front now, as Donald Trump continues to threaten Iran on social media, U.S. officials, speaking on condition of anonymity to the Associated Press, have described the state of play with Iran. They say the resumption of strikes this week came after what they described as a rogue faction of Iranian hardliners trying to sabotage the ceasefire between Tehran and Washington. However, Iran has insisted that its theocracy is undefined after the war under the country's new supreme leader, after the U.S.-Israeli strikes that started the war killed their leader. The U.S. officials say Trump is giving American negotiators a limited time to reach a deal with Iran, but in a sign of the challenges ahead, they underscored that the president had a whole range of options if talks fall apart. Although moments before the U.S. officials spoke, Tehran's diplomat at the United Nations told reporters that any activity in the Strait of Hormuz rests exclusively with Iran. Meanwhile, a Democrat senator from California says he wrote a letter to Quebec's premier asking the province to lift restrictions on the importation and sale of American wine.
2: Adam Schiff referred to the letter sent in June in a post on social media Thursday, where he said Canada's boycott of California wine is causing devastating harm to wine growers. Schiff says California doesn't agree with U.S. President Donald Trump's tariff wars. Some provincial liquor boards stopped purchasing American alcohol last year in response to Trump's tariffs and threats of annexation. It's become a pressure point among both political parties in the United States, with a Republican congresswoman for New York introducing legislation to investigate the booze bans earlier this week. Kelly Malone, the Canadian Press, Washington.
1: And the Toronto Raptors and Los Angeles Clippers jointly announced that their trade deal for Kawhi Leonard would be briefly paused as the NBA completes its investigation of LA's contract with the All-Star forward. Canadian Press reporter John Chidley Hill explains.
3: Although this deal was agreed to in principle, yesterday the Raptors and the Clippers announced that the deal was going to be put on hold pending the result of the investigation because the Raptors had been informed by the league that they might face the punishments that the Clippers had earned if they're found to have been involved in wrongdoing for this deal.
1: The pending deal would send Brandon Ingram, Grady Dick, two unprotected first-round picks, and 2027 pick swap, and two second-round picks to the Clippers for Leonard. This is the Canadian Press. In sports, the Winnipeg Blue Bombers had a 30-21 win over the Toronto Argonauts in CFL action. In the MLB, Toronto's Kazuma Okamoto hit his 22nd home run to tie Los Angeles Dodgers star Shohei Ohtani for the most by a Japanese-born rookie in a season in the majors. Okamoto led the Blue Jays to a 5-3 victory over the San Diego Padres. The Toronto Tempo fell 108-95 to the Dallas Wings, but set a single-game WNBA regular season attendance record at Montreal's Bell Centre with 20,096 spectators. The Tempo hosts the New York Liberty at the Bell Centre on Sunday. The team will also play two games in Vancouver in August. And England will try to contain 6-foot Norwegian striker Erling Haaland in Saturday's FIFA World Cup quarterfinal in Miami. The winner faces either Argentina or Switzerland in Wednesday's semifinals. That quarterfinal is also Saturday in Kansas City. From the Canadian Press, I'm Naira Ahmed.
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0: 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Whatever the vibe, CKDJ has you covered.
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1: They said we couldn't do it. They said we shouldn't do it. 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
1: From the National Newsroom of the Canadian Press, I'm Naira Ahmed. The federal government says the Gordie Howe International Bridge connecting Ontario to Michigan will open on July 27th.
2: A news release says Canada and Michigan agreed to opening the bridge with the support of the Trump administration. The release says Canada and the U.S. agreed to a series of measures on toll governance, as well as investments in the region, including through the establishment of a 15-year economic development fund tied to a portion of profits from bridge operations. The move comes after the United States requested a delay for a ribbon-cutting ceremony in June to renegotiate terms of a long-standing agreement. Canada had agreed to shoulder the cost of constructing the bridge, which it would recoup through tolls. It's unclear how exactly the new agreement would impact the former arrangement around tolls. Kelly Malone, The Canadian Press, Washington.
1: In other bridge news, Nova Scotia will spend another 2 years studying options for rebuilding or replacing one of the bridges linking Halifax and Dartmouth. Public Works Minister Fred Tilley says refurbishing the existing structure, building a completely new bridge, or digging a tunnel under the harbor are options under consideration.
3: We want to make sure that we have the appropriate sizing, the appropriate scale, the appropriate number of lanes, the appropriate active transportation.
1: The A. Murray McMay Bridge was opened in 1970 and needs to be rebuilt or replaced with a new bridge or underwater tunnel by 2040. To the war in the Middle East, Donald Trump has threatened Iran in a social media post following the funeral of Iran's supreme leader, which saw open calls for Trump and Israeli Prime Minister Benjamin Netanyahu's killing. The supreme leader was killed by the United States and Israel in the strikes that started the war. Trump has written on social media, quote, 1,000 missiles are locked and loaded and aimed at the Islamic Republic of Iran, with thousands of more to immediately follow should the Iranian government act on its threat. He went on to say the U.S. military would, quote, completely decimate and destroy all areas of Iran. Praise be to Allah. And back at home, the Manitoba government has rolled out several financial measures to help those hit by flooding in recent weeks. Premier Wab Kanu says the province will be mailing out $500 checks to help with immediate needs, and it is temporarily expanding its disaster financial assistance program. He says the measures are needed because people are dealing with the new reality of climate change.
4: One of the reasons we're rolling out this additional layer of response is in some of these communities, they had a 1 in 10,000 year flood event. A 1 in 25,000 year flood event. And looking at what happened this month, some of those communities had another unprecedented, almost unprecedented level of flooding within a month.
1: Kanu says the province is also matching private donations being managed through the Canadian Red Cross. This is the Canadian Press. In sports, two FIFA World Cup semi-finalists will be determined today, with England meeting Norway in Miami, followed by Argentina versus Switzerland in Kansas City. The winners will meet Wednesday. The Calgary Stampeders visit the Montreal Alouettes, seeking a third straight win after starting their CFL season 0-2. The game features twin brothers Tyson and Jalen Philpott on opposing teams' offenses. The Toronto Blue Jays continue their three-game road set against the San Diego Padres tonight after taking the opener 5-3 at Petco Park. Toronto is expected to send right-hander Trey Savage to the mound. The Padres will counter with Walker Buehler. Ottawa Rapids seek to extend their unbeaten run in the Northern Super League to 6 in a row when they visit AFC Toronto this afternoon. And Canada's men's and women's sitting volleyball teams continue pool play at the World Championship in China. The World Championship is the first qualifier for the 2028 Paralympic Games in Los Angeles. From the Canadian Press, I'm Naira Ahmed.
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0: Looking for a night that's a little dirty? Join your students' association at the Observatory for Dirty Bingo, hosted by the fabulous drag queens Crystal Caring and Zelda Marshall. 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Dirty Bingo at the Observatory, the first Wednesday of every month, because some things are just too fun to keep clean.
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8: 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Senator Kennedy has been shot in the head. I am right here. Ranger Johnson has a hold of a man who apparently has fired the shot. He still has the gun. The gun is pointed at me at this moment. I hope they can get the gun out of his hand. They have the gun away from

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The words are false, but the energy is true. 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

0: Something about our eyes and the way that we see in twos. 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
1: From the National Newsroom of the Canadian Press, I'm Naira Ahmed. Donald Trump has threatened Iran in a social media post following the funeral of Iran's supreme leader, which saw open calls for Trump and Israeli Prime Minister Benjamin Netanyahu's killing. The supreme leader was killed by the U.S. and Israel in the strikes that started the war. Trump has written on social media, quote, 1,000 missiles are locked and loaded and aimed at the Islamic Republic of Iran, with thousands more to immediately follow should the Iranian government act on its threat. He went on to say the U.S. military would, quote, completely decimate and destroy all areas of Iran, praise be to Allah. Iran's health ministry says strikes in the country over the last 2 days have killed at least 17 people and wounded 115 others. Back at home, the federal government says the Gordie Howe International Bridge connecting Ontario and Michigan will open on July 27th.
2: A news release says Canada and Michigan agreed to opening the bridge with the support of the Trump administration. The release says Canada and the U.S. agreed to a series of measures on toll governance, as well as investments in the region, including through the establishment of a 15-year economic development fund tied to a portion of profits from bridge operations. The move comes after the United States requested a delay for a ribbon-cutting ceremony in June to renegotiate terms of a long-standing agreement. Canada had agreed to shoulder the cost of constructing the bridge, which it would recoup through tolls. It's unclear how exactly the new agreement would impact the former arrangement around tolls. Kelly Malone, The Canadian Press, Washington.
1: It is confirmed at least one tornado touched down in southern Saskatchewan on Friday. Western University's Northern Tornadoes Project says it received multiple reports of funnel clouds and related storm damage. Project officials confirmed one twister touched down near the community of Dundurn, and a team will be on the ground today to gather more data and offer updates on any damage. It comes as the prairies have experienced several days of severe weather and related tornado warnings. Meanwhile, crews battling wildfires in British Columbia are getting a break this weekend with cooler temperatures and lighter winds. Although two wildfires continue to threaten communities in BC's Fraser Canyon, both remain classified as out of control. Although the forecast suggests the wind and hot weather are expected to return on Monday and Tuesday. Roughly 16 area fire departments are tackling the pair of blazes, which are burning on both sides of the Fraser River between Boston Bar, North Bend, and Boothroyd. And on the heels of his latest trip abroad, Prime Minister Mark Carney is heading to Alberta for the Calgary Stampede.
3: The Prime Minister is set to arrive in Calgary at 5 p.m. local time. He'll meet with representatives of the Treaty 6, Treaty 7, and Treaty 8 First Nations. He'll then visit the Calgary Stampede Grounds. Several members of Parliament have made their way to Calgary for the event, including International Trade Minister Maninder Sidhu, Heritage Minister Mark Miller, and Conservative leader Pierre Poilievre. Diana Mussina, The Canadian Press.
1: This is the Canadian Press. In sports, two FIFA World Cup semifinalists will be determined today, with England meeting Norway in Miami, followed by Argentina versus Switzerland in Kansas City. The winners will meet Wednesday. The Calgary Stampeders visit the Montreal Alouettes, seeking a third straight win after starting their CFL season 0-2. The game features twin brothers Tyson and Jalen Philpott on opposing teams' offenses. The Toronto Blue Jays continue their three-game road set against the San Diego Padres tonight after taking the opener 5-3 at Petco Park. Toronto is expected to send right-hander Trey Savage to the mound. The Padres will counter with Walker Buehler. Ottawa Rapids seek to extend their unbeaten run in the Northern Super League to 6 in a row when they visit AFC Toronto this afternoon. And Canada's men's and women's sitting volleyball teams continue pool play at the World Championship in China. The World Championship is the first qualifier for the 2028 Paralympic Games in Los Angeles. From the Canadian Press, I'm Naira Ahmed.
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1: From the National Newsroom of the Canadian Press, I'm Naira Ahmed. Donald Trump has threatened Iran in a social media post following the funeral of Iran's supreme leader, which saw open calls for Trump and Israeli Prime Minister Benjamin Netanyahu's killing. The supreme leader was killed by the U.S. and Israel in the strikes that started the war. Trump has written on social media, quote, 1,000 missiles are locked and loaded and aimed at the Islamic Republic of Iran, with thousands more to immediately follow should the Iranian government act on its threat. He went on to say the U.S. military would, quote, completely decimate and destroy all areas of Iran, praise be to Allah. Iran's health ministry says strikes in the country over the last 2 days have killed at least 17 people and wounded 115 others. Back at home, the federal government says the Gordie Howe International Bridge connecting Ontario and Michigan will open on July 27th.
2: A news release says Canada and Michigan agreed to opening the bridge with the support of the Trump administration. The release says Canada and the U.S. agreed to a series of measures on toll governance, as well as investments in the region, including through the establishment of a 15-year economic development fund tied to a portion of profits from bridge operations. The move comes after the United States requested a delay for a ribbon-cutting ceremony in June to renegotiate terms of a long-standing agreement. Canada had agreed to shoulder the cost of constructing the bridge, which it would recoup through tolls. It's unclear how exactly the new agreement would impact the former arrangement around tolls. Kelly Malone, The Canadian Press, Washington.
1: It is confirmed at least one tornado touched down in southern Saskatchewan on Friday. Western University's Northern Tornadoes Project says it received multiple reports of funnel clouds and related storm damage. Project officials confirmed one twister touched down near the community of Dundurn, and a team will be on the ground today to gather more data and offer updates on any damage. It comes as the prairies have experienced several days of severe weather and related tornado warnings. Meanwhile, crews battling wildfires in British Columbia are getting a break this weekend with cooler temperatures and lighter winds. Although two wildfires continue to threaten communities in BC's Fraser Canyon, both remain classified as out of control. Although the forecast suggests the wind and hot weather are expected to return on Monday and Tuesday. Roughly 16 area fire departments are tackling the pair of blazes, which are burning on both sides of the Fraser River between Boston Bar, North Bend, and Boothroyd. And on the heels of his latest trip abroad, Prime Minister Mark Carney is heading to Alberta for the Calgary Stampede.
3: The Prime Minister is set to arrive in Calgary at 5 p.m. local time. He'll meet with representatives of the Treaty 6, Treaty 7, and Treaty 8 First Nations. He'll then visit the Calgary Stampede Grounds. Several members of Parliament have made their way to Calgary for the event, including International Trade Minister Maninder Sidhu, Heritage Minister Mark Miller, and Conservative leader Pierre Poilievre. Diana Mussina, The Canadian Press.
1: This is the Canadian Press. In sports, two FIFA World Cup semifinalists will be determined today, with England meeting Norway in Miami, followed by Argentina versus Switzerland in Kansas City. The winners will meet Wednesday. The Calgary Stampeders visit the Montreal Alouettes, seeking a third straight win after starting their CFL season 0-2. The game features twin brothers Tyson and Jalen Philpott on opposing teams' offenses. The Toronto Blue Jays continue their three-game road set against the San Diego Padres tonight after taking the opener 5-3 at Petco Park. Toronto is expected to send right-hander Trey Savage to the mound. The Padres will counter with Walker Buehler. Ottawa Rapids seek to extend their unbeaten run in the Northern Super League to 6 in a row when they visit AFC Toronto this afternoon. And Canada's men's and women's sitting volleyball teams continue pool play at the World Championship in China. The World Championship is the first qualifier for the 2028 Paralympic Games in Los Angeles. From the Canadian Press, I'm Naira Ahmed.
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0: That was a good walk up two flights of stairs. Dude, you okay?
1: Man, I need to get into shape.
0: Oh, you should totally head to the Jack Doyle Athletics and Recreation Center.
1: The Jack Doyle Athletics and Recreation Center?
0: Yeah, it's at the X building, open weekdays from 7 a.m. to 10 p.m. and 11 a.m. to 6 p.m. on weekends. You can get classes, personal training, the whole shebang.
1: Dang, I'll head over there right now. 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
1: Now this update from the Canadian Press. The Gordie Howe International Bridge connecting Ontario and Michigan will open later this month. It comes after the planned ribbon-cutting ceremony last month was delayed when the Trump administration sought to renegotiate a long-standing agreement between Canada and the United States. Now the federal government has confirmed it will open on July 27th. On the war front, Donald Trump has threatened Iran in a social media post following the funeral of Iran's supreme leader, which saw open calls for Trump and Israeli Prime Minister Benjamin Netanyahu's killing. The supreme leader was killed by the U.S. and Israel in the strikes that started the war. Trump has written on social media, quote, 1,000 missiles are locked and loaded and aimed at the Islamic Republic of Iran, with thousands more to immediately follow should the Iranian government act on its threat. And this evening, Prime Minister Mark Carney is set to be at the Calgary Stampede. From the Canadian Press, I'm Naira Ahmed.
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1: Now this update from the Canadian Press. The federal government says the long-awaited opening of the Gordie Howe International Bridge connecting Canada and Michigan will be at the end of this month. Infrastructure Minister Gregor Robertson said in a news release yesterday an agreement has been reached with the support of the United States government and that a ribbon cutting is expected July 27th. Over to the Middle East, Iranian Foreign Minister Abbas Araghchi has traveled to Oman for more talks today, a day after Qatari mediators separately traveled to Iran to meet with officials amid regional strikes. U.S. officials continue to demand Iran make a public statement about saying the Strait of Hormuz is open and that ships crossing the vital corridor won't be attacked. Crews battling two wildfires in British Columbia's Fraser Canyon are expected to see some relief with weather conditions this weekend as cooler temperatures and less wind are expected. Officials with the BC Wildfire Service say the Brunswick Creek and Ainslie Creek wildfires remain classified as out of control. From the Canadian Press, I'm Don Mitchell.
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2: Flair did it different.
3: Oh my God. Senator Kennedy has been shot in the head. I am right here. Rayford Johnson has a hold of a man who apparently has fired the shot. He still has the gun. The gun is pointed at me at this moment. I hope they can get the gun out of his hand. They have the gun away.

0: play so many great bands on CKDJ, like Civillain. And Civillain. And the hit band, Civillain.
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0: Oh yeah, my bad. We also got Radmore. CKDJ's so sick.
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1: Now this update from the Canadian Press. The federal government says July 27th will be the opening day for a new bridge connecting Ontario to Michigan, which the Trump administration delayed. A planned ribbon cutting for the Gordie Howe Bridge was scheduled for last month, but U.S. officials demanded renegotiation of a longstanding agreement between Canada and the U.S. Prime Minister Mark Carney will be in Calgary today meeting with a group of urban indigenous populations from three treaty areas in Alberta. The PM is scheduled to meet with representatives of the Treaty 6, Treaty 7, and Treaty 8 First Nations in Calgary this afternoon before making an appearance on the Calgary Stampede grounds. Despite the appointment of mediators to settle a dispute between the province and BC nurses, job action from the union is still moving ahead this weekend. And over to the Middle East, U.S. President Donald Trump has greenlighted a new round of talks with Iran despite declaring an end to a ceasefire. Iranian Foreign Minister Abbas Araghchi traveled to Oman today for more talks a day after Qatari mediators separately traveled to Iran. From the Canadian Press, I'm Don Mitchell.
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7: 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Check me out, fresh and clean, turning heads, coming to see me in my new suit. Is that it? She call me Tiago. I don't know who's Margo. Damn, these are actually pretty good. All right, where can I listen to all these songs?
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0: in some relief this weekend, and Saskatchewan is grounding three wildfire planes that are the same model as one recently involved in a fatal crash in the Northwest Territories. The province's public safety agency says it's conducting a full review of the three Bird Dog planes used as airborne command centers to coordinate firefighting operations. From the Canadian Press, I'm Dom Mitchell.
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Something about the sun and the moon, and about water and fire. 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
1: A little while I was homesick, she popped
0: the villain. Fan Club Wallet. Whatever the vibe, CKDJ has you covered.
2: Investigators in Alamance County have arrested half a dozen students on charges of cyberbullying.
3: Facebook posts that led to the arrest of two young girls in connection with what police say was a cyberbullying suicide.
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6: 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And it's not just your phone either. 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Just talking on your phone, even hands-free, makes you four times as likely to get you in a collision. 3 seconds is all it takes. Is your social life worth it? Hands on the wheel, eyes on the road.
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1: Now this update from the Canadian Press. The federal government says there's now a set opening date for the new bridge connecting Ontario to Michigan, which the Trump administration delayed. It's July 27th. Ottawa's not saying whether it will intervene in support of a Winnipeg-born global judge who is asking a U.S. court to reverse sanctions ordered by U.S. President Donald Trump. International Criminal Court Judge Kimberly Prost was sanctioned nearly a year ago over her work on a case involving American troops in Afghanistan. At least one tornado has been confirmed to have touched down in southern Saskatchewan yesterday near the community of Dundurn. Western University's Northern Tornadoes Project says it received multiple reports of funnel clouds. And the Manitoba government has rolled out several financial measures to help those hit by flooding in recent weeks. Premier Wab Kanu says the province will be mailing $500 checks to help with immediate needs, and it is temporarily expanding its disaster financial assistance program. From the Canadian Press, I'm Don Mitchell.
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2: 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Senator Kennedy has been shot in the head. 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Richard Johnson has a hold of a man who apparently has fired the shot. He still has the gun. 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
1: Now this update from the Canadian Press. The long-awaited new bridge spanning the Detroit River, expected to ease heavy truck trade between Canada and the U.S., finally has an opening date. It's July 27th. The man connected with the delay, U.S. President Donald Trump, said in an overnight Truth Social post that he was able to cut a much better deal for the U.S. Nova Scotia Public Works Minister Fred Tilley says his province will likely take nearly 2 years to study options to replace one of its bridges linking Halifax and Dartmouth, A. Murray McKay, which is coming up on its end of life. British Columbia's provincial government says two special mediators have 10 days to resolve the current dispute with the BC Nurses Union. The union is going ahead with expanded job action this weekend. And in Ontario, the federal Liberals are planning to choose a candidate on July 18th for an upcoming by-election in a Toronto area riding. Several by-elections are expected in the coming months as some MPs leave Parliament. From the Canadian Press, I'm Don Mitchell.
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1: Now this update from the Canadian Press. There's been confirmation from Washington supporting claims from Ottawa that the Gordie Howe International Bridge linking Canada and Michigan is set to open this month. In a social media post, U.S. President Donald Trump says he was able to cut a much better deal for the U.S. and that the passage will open July 27. Veteran pilot Robert McLeod, who was killed last month in a plane crash while fighting a wildfire in the Northwest Territories, is being remembered as an expert in his field who kept a cool head under stress. Meanwhile, Saskatchewan is grounding three wildfire planes that are the same model as the one that crashed in the Northwest Territory, the province's safety agency saying it's conducting a full review. And the company that operates the world's largest social media network is responding to critics following the debut of its new AI feature, which it is pulling from usage. Muse Image Technology had a feature that would have allowed users to generate new content using photos, videos, and other material from public Instagram profiles. From the Canadian Press, I'm Don Mitchell.
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0: Ottawa's new music, CKDJ 107.9. I'm Dan Mellon. All right, so if you want a good prank on your friends, I'm going to give you one here right now. Everybody loves pranks. Well, except the recipient, of course. But who doesn't love a good prank? And I remember when I was a kid, we used to spend rainy Sundays making prank phone calls. Now, back then, you couldn't trace any of it very easily, so you could do that kind of thing. But what do you do in 2023? Well, this one comes from a local auto mechanic. He had a great laugh when a client brought in his truck. Now, this is like a $90,000 truck, right? This is a really nice one, and it was making this weird noise. He's like, there's this noise when I drive it. So the mechanic, you know, looks it over, doesn't see anything wrong, takes it out for a drive, and when he got up to speed, it started making this high-pitched noise. What malfunctioning part could that be? Well, it turns out his buddies had gone over in the night, and underneath his truck had zip-tied a harmonica to the undercarriage. And then when he drove forward, the air passed through, and anyway, drove this guy absolutely crazy. Mechanic had a good laugh. He didn't even charge him for the diagnostic. I wonder if he made him play a song in payment instead.
1: Oh, that was a good walk up two flights of stairs. Dude, you okay?
2: Man, I need to get into shape.
1: Oh, you should totally head to the Jack Doyle Athletics and Recreation Center.
2: The Jack Doyle Athletics and Recreation Center?
1: Yeah, it's at the X building, open weekdays from 7 a.m. to 10 p.m. and 11 a.m. to 6 p.m. on weekends. You can get classes, personal training, the whole shebang.
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0: All the best new music made right here in Ottawa. CKDJ 107.9, Ottawa's new music. I'm Dan Mellon. Okay, we got a throwback for you here right now. If you were alive in the 80s or maybe even early 90s, you spent any time at all watching television, you remember this commercial.
1: Hello. It's Patrick. He took out life insurance. Good for you, son. At my age, it's probably too late for life insurance.
2: Dad, the Millers are older than you, and they've just been insured by Norwich Union.
0: Ah, yes, Patrick calling his parents, telling them they got life insurance. Now, I've got a few questions about this, as I'm sure you may have. Like, number one, was Patrick the best speed talker in all of America? Let's put a timer on that for a second.
1: Hello. It's Patrick. He took out life insurance.
0: 2.8 seconds. He was able to reveal to his father over the telephone that he had bought life insurance. Maybe Patrick was like a super auctioneer or something. How did he do that? Secondly, Patrick's mom and dad were playing cards in the commercial when he called. It must have been the most boring card game that they ever played in all of their 68 years or however old they were. Here they are having a nice card game and then all of a sudden...
1: Hello. It's Patrick. He took out life insurance.
0: Dad, I got life insurance. I remember when I got life insurance. I think I told my dad about it, maybe a year after. I certainly didn't call him.
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0: be the one. 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I'm Dan Mellon.
1: So have you ever thought you knew the lyrics to a song, but you actually didn't? Like when you're driving in the car and maybe someone sitting next to you is like, oh yeah, I know that song, and they start singing along. You look over, you think, those aren't the words to that song. What are you doing? There's a lot of misheard lyrics that go on, and I'm going to play you a series of songs now where you might think twice about this. And when I think about these songs, I want you to think of the name Lorraine, okay? Lorraine, here we go. First one, have you ever seen Lorraine?
2: Have you ever seen Lorraine?
1: I bless Lorraine.
3: I bless Lorraine down in Africa.
1: I can see clearly now, Lorraine is gone.
2: Now Lorraine is gone.
1: Uh-huh, see, there it is. A year without Lorraine. Kiss Lorraine. And here comes Lorraine again. I don't know if those are the real lyrics or not, but Lorraine is happy about it.
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1: Hello?
8: Hey, it's Billy?
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0: 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Thanks for listening. I'm Dan Mellon. Well, back by somewhat popular demand, we take you out to Cumbermere, Ontario this morning. Grade sixer Johnny Stevens, chef extraordinaire. Good morning, Johnny.
1: Good morning, Dan.
0: All right, so it's time for our regular weekly edition of What Can I Fry? But I have to tell you, Johnny, we took some complaints last week of your on-air appearance.
1: Oh, no.
0: Apparently, people took issue with the amount of things that we were frying. You know, it's unhealthy. They say it clogs arteries. I don't know if we're going to be able to do What Can I Fry anymore.
1: Well, listen, Dan, I'm your chef, not your doctor.
0: Of course. So, I don't know. Is there anything else we can do besides What Can I Fry, Johnny?
1: Well, you could boil stuff.
0: All right. Well, that's a little bit healthier. So, ladies and gentlemen, for the first time ever on this station, a brand new feature, What Can I Boil?
1: All right. So, the first thing you should try boiling is poutine.
0: I don't know, man. That's not really a boiling kind of thing.
1: Well, we're running low on things, and poutine's the only readily available thing we have here in Cumbermere.
0: I mean, I guess we were going to fry it anyway, and if we've got to boil it, we got to boil it. What else could we boil?
1: Well, you could boil a Hot Pocket.
0: Yeah, I don't know how that'd turn out. I mean, it'd probably survive the first 15 or 20 seconds. I think you'd have to pull it out pretty quick, though, would you not?
1: Yeah, it's not very good. It's like if you cook a pierogi for 2 minutes on low heat.
0: Yeah, I mean, that cheese, man, it'd be all over the place. The pepperoni, I'm sure it'd smell like week-old socks.
1: Mm-hmm.
0: Well, save us here now, Johnny. What else could we boil?
1: You can boil chicken wings before you fry them.
0: Do you mean like freshly cut chicken wings or breaded chicken wings?
1: Oh, definitely breaded chicken wings.
0: But that'd be pretty nasty, Johnny.
1: Well, Dan, this was supposed to be What Can I Fry? I wasn't prepared to boil. My script wasn't written out like that.
0: All right, well, listen, we'll get it figured out for next time, but I'm glad you're on a bit of a healthy kick. I'm sure the listeners appreciate it, too. Johnny Stevens from Cumbermere, Ontario, on his debut edition of What Can I Boil?
1: Oh, goodbye, Dan. I'm going back to bed.
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0: on a daily basis. It's all they're talking about up there. Jesus Christ, dude. We are going to lose our jobs.

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1: Now this update from the Canadian Press. The Gordie Howe International Bridge connecting Ontario to Michigan will open later this month. It comes after the planned ribbon-cutting ceremony last month was delayed when the Trump administration sought to renegotiate a long-standing agreement between Canada and the U.S. It is confirmed that at least one tornado touched down in southern Saskatchewan on Friday. Western University's Northern Tornadoes Project says it received multiple reports of funnel clouds and related storm damage. Voters in a number of ridings across the country will be asking to choose new federal representatives in the coming months. The by-elections come as members of parliament from four major parties plan to head off to diplomatic appointments, retirements, and provincial races. And Canadian Grammy-winning singer-songwriter Alison Russell believes despair can become its own kind of trap. Her new album, In the Hour of Chaos, is built around the idea that in a moment in U.S. President Donald Trump's America when communities are being fractured, coming together can be an act of defiance. From the Canadian Press, I'm David Augustine.
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0: Ottawa's new music, CKDJ 107.9. I'm Dan Mellon. So I saw a post on my local community Facebook group, you know, all the goings-on of the town, and I saw this post about people upset about the kids who were playing Nicky Nicky Nine Door. Remember that one?
1: Nicky Nicky Nine Doors up and down the Scarborough Bluffs. They call me Nicky Nicky Nine Doors. I'm the guy who does that stuff.
0: Now listen, we can be all, you know, oh, the kids shouldn't do that sort of thing, but who didn't do that when they were 9, 10 years old? A little bit of harmless fun. I know some people say, oh, well, it's not harmless fun, but man, some people get, they're just outraged about these kids who knocked on their door and then ran, right? You ring the doorbell, you run. These kids could be down at the pool hall, for gosh sakes. And nothing against pool halls, but you know what I'm saying. So they go up to the door, ring the bell, and the person was all upset, right? I totally get it. But you know what? It's like making a prank phone call to someone and asking them if their refrigerator is running. And I know with call display and stuff like that, it doesn't work as well, but here at the radio station, our phone actually doesn't have call display. It blocks it. So why don't we, just for old time's sake, for all the kids who are getting turned away from Nicky Nicky Nine Door, let's make a prank call here.

0: Howdy doody, you've reached Chris Walker. Unfortunately, I'm not available to take your call right now, but you know how this works. Unless you're Dan Mellon, leave your name and number, and I'll get back to you as soon as I can. Thanks.
1: Just calling to see if your refrigerator is running. 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
1: 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No call display needed for that one.
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0: Ottawa's new music, CKDJ 107.9. I'm Dan Mellon. Well, more debauchery on the show for you here this morning. I don't want to make this whole weekend about debauchery, but this one was too good not to share with you. You know what? Maybe at some point in your life, yourself or someone you know made a bad decision after too much tequila. Listen, it can happen, right? It just goes that way sometimes. Anyway, there was a guy over in the UK this week. He was out on a tequila-fueled Saturday night and decided at the end of the night that he wanted a Big Mac. So he rolls up to his local McDonald's. The problem was he wasn't fit to be behind the wheel. He wasn't in a cab. He was on foot. But the McDonald's was closed. However, 24-hour drive-thru, no problem, right? So he rolls up to the drive-thru window, but they didn't want to serve him because he's not in a car, right? You've seen that here before, right? The signs are there. Must be in a vehicle. So he decides to go at this another way. This is what happened.
1: Excuse me, mate. I'm going to have to ask you to get out of the drive-thru.
2: Can I get a Big Mac, please?
1: No, you need a car to come through the drive-thru, pal.
2: You're not open, though.
1: I know, it's drive-thru only, that's why.
2: Well, I'm trying to drive through.
1: Because you need to be in a car to come through the drive-thru.
2: But I can't get in the building.
1: That's because it's drive-thru only tonight.
2: I'm trying to pretend I'm in a car so I can get some food, please.
1: But I didn't accept the 10 vehicles. I still can't serve you because you're not in a car.
2: I'm caught in the wind, eh? Right, I'm a vehicle. Try to say I don't identify as a truck.
1: Identify as whatever you want, mate. It still doesn't do the fact that you're not in a vehicle.
2: But I identify as a truck, so I am a truck. I've got this on video. I identify as a truck on a birth certificate.
3: So can you serve me, please? I would like a Big Mac.
1: No.
0: Even identifying as a truck, they wouldn't serve him still. We don't accept pretend vehicles, sir. Anyway, according to the story, he went home hungry, didn't get any Big Macs at all. Guess you have to see what's left over in the fridge. And I wonder if he didn't film the whole thing, if he would even have remembered it the next day. Right? Tequila can do that.

0: 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It's gonna be legend. 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
0: 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Dairy. 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

0: Okay, buddy. What do you want?
1: I want the truth. I want justice. I want...
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0: 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I'm Dan Mellon.
1: So I saw a post on my local community Facebook group, you know, all the goings-on of the town, and I saw this post about people upset about the kids who were playing Nicky Nicky Nine Door. Remember that one?
2: Nicky Nicky Nine Doors up and down the Scarborough Bluffs. They call me Nicky Nicky Nine Doors. I'm the guy who does that stuff.
1: Now listen, we can be all, you know, oh, the kids shouldn't do that sort of thing, but who didn't do that when they were 9, 10 years old? A little bit of harmless fun. I know some people say, oh, well, it's not harmless fun, but man, some people get, they're just outraged about these kids who knocked on their door and then ran, right? You ring the doorbell, you run. These kids could be down at the pool hall, for gosh sakes. And nothing against pool halls, but you know what I'm saying. So they go up to the door, ring the bell, and the person was all upset, right? I totally get it. But you know what? It's like making a prank phone call to someone and asking them if their refrigerator is running. And I know with call display and stuff like that, it doesn't work as well, but here at the radio station, our phone actually doesn't have call display. It blocks it. So why don't we, just for old time's sake, for all the kids who are getting turned away from Nicky Nicky Nine Door, let's make a prank call here.

0: Howdy doody, you've reached Chris Walker. Unfortunately, I'm not available to take your call right now. But you know how this works. Unless you're Dan Mellon, leave your name and number, and I'll get back to you as soon as I can. Thanks.
1: Just calling to see if your refrigerator is running. And if it is, you better go out and catch it, man.
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1: Nicky Nicky Nine Doors. 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No call display needed for that one.
3: 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And Civillain. And the hit band, Civillain.
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3: 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We also got Radmore. So
6: investigators in Alamance County have arrested half a dozen students on charges of cyberbullying.
7: Facebook posts that led to the arrest of two young girls in connection with what police say was a cyberbullying suicide.
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14: 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I am right here. Rayford Johnson has a hold of a man who apparently has fired the shot. He still has the gun. The gun is pointed at me at this moment. I hope they can get the gun out of his hand. They have the gun away from

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1: They said we couldn't do it. They said we shouldn't do it. They begged us not to do it. And we did it anyway.
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0: for locking in to CKDJ 107.9, Ottawa's new music. I'm Dan Mellon. Well, with the weather getting a little bit nicer these days, everyone getting a little hotter, I came across something this week, and if you want to talk about hot, I'm going to play you something here in just a minute, and I don't know if I've ever seen an officer of the law angrier, more hot than the gentleman that we're going to play for you here, okay? So I'm going to set this up. When people do dumb things, criminals do dumb things, and you come across the law in the wrong way a few times and they know your name. One very famous case, of course, is Captain Clay Higgins, formerly of the St. Landry Sheriff's Office. He used to do those Crime Stopper videos where he used tough talk against the criminals.
1: You think men like these are afraid of an uneducated 125-pound punk like you that's never won a fair fight in your life and holds your gun sideways?
0: Well, that video actually got him into a little bit of trouble. And anyway, now he is with the Lafayette, Louisiana Sheriff's Office. He's a marshal now. But this past week, Sheriff Grady Judd of the Lake Wales, Florida Police Department came on television steaming hot because one of his department's volunteers was caught selling dope out of a police car. He was on official duty, but it turns out that he allegedly was selling drugs out of the police car. Undercover agents decided to do a buy. He was arrested. And when it came to the public press conference about the issue, this is what the sheriff had to say.
2: I am livid. I am hotter than a bear butt on a tin roof in August.
0: Wait a minute. How hot was that?
2: I am hotter than a bear butt on a tin roof in August.
0: I don't know about you, but that's pretty hot. So word to the wise, if you want to keep the temperature down,

0: probably not a good idea to sell drugs out of a police cruiser. I'm just saying.
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2: Grandpa, look. 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
2: Come on, Grandpa. 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
1: Now this update from the Canadian Press. The long-awaited new bridge expected to ease heavy truck traffic between Canada and the U.S. finally has an opening date. On the heels of a cancelled ribbon-cutting in June, Canada's Infrastructure Minister Gregor Robinson confirmed in a statement yesterday that the opening date for the Gordie Howe Bridge is July 27th. The federal government continues to be silent on the possibility of joining a legal case against U.S. President Donald Trump's sanctions against a Canadian International Criminal Court judge. Winnipeg-born Kimberly Prost is asking a U.S. court to reverse sanctions ordered by Trump, which she says have left her unable to use a credit card or most major online vendors. The federal Liberals say they are planning to choose a candidate on July 18th for an upcoming by-election in a Toronto area riding. Longtime MP Nate Erskine-Smith resigned his seat in Beaches, East York this week. Resale tickets for the World Cup's quarterfinals are seeing price drops. Much of it is believed to be connected with the elimination of co-hosts Canada, the United States, and Mexico. From the Canadian Press, I'm David Augustine.
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0: KDJ 107.9, Ottawa's new music. Thanks for listening. I'm Dan Mellon. Well, this past week, beavers were partly responsible for a 246-foot-long section of the Alaska Highway in northern BC being washed out after heavy rains caused the dam to collapse and the torrent of water rolled down and washed out the highway. It was impassable for several days, long lineup of cars and big rigs. And it's time now to go out to Toad River, BC, the site of the dam damage. And we welcome local resident Irving Bud Jackson to the show. Good morning, Mr. Jackson.
1: Well, first off, let me say that the only people who call me Irving are my mother, the cops, and my ex-wife whenever she was mad at me. You can just call me Bud.
0: All right. Well, right then, Bud. Well, listen, I was hoping you could give us an update on the scene out there. Now, how much damage did the beavers cause?
1: Well, I got to say, I've never seen so much damn damage in my life.
0: Let me interrupt you there for a minute, Bud. I mean, this is a family program, and I'd ask that you keep profanity to a minimum.
1: Did you mean damn damage? I was talking about the beaver dam. Well, I wouldn't try and swear on the radio. I know better than that. I would have said damn damage, not damn damage. But I didn't say damn damage. I said damn damage. Don't you know a good homophone when you hear one? Like I ate a pair of pears. I turned pale when I dropped the pail. Or you'd be in pain if you went through that window pane.
0: Mm-hmm. Okay, I've got it. The damn was damn. I mean doomed.
1: Well, when the water came through, yes. The beavers needed a better dam maintenance.
0: Is that dam maintenance or dam maintenance?
1: Well, in this case, both. Anyway, we took care of the drivers up here and eventually got the rigs out and moving again. But holy mackerel, it was quite a flood. Washed the road clean off the mountainside. When it happened, my wife shouted, damn. And I said, why are you so upset? I turned around and she was looking over at that beaver dam.
0: All right. Well, Bud, listen, we appreciate the update this morning from Toad River, BC. You have a great day.
1: Beaver dam right I will. Thanks, son.
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0: Ottawa's new music, CKDJ 107.9. I'm Dan Mellon. I don't know why, but one of the biggest conspiracy theories going are the question of why are the fast food ice cream machines always broken? Or it seems like they're always broken. How many times have you been to the drive-thru or know somebody that's been to the drive-thru? You just want an ice cream cone. That's it. That's all I'm asking for. You roll up to the drive-thru and like,
1: sorry, sir, the ice cream machine is broken.
0: Man, is the thing ever working? Funny TikTok I saw this week details this exact thing. But in this case, I don't know if they're ever gonna have ice cream again at the restaurant. Hey, check it out.
2: Hi, what can I get for you?
3: Is your ice cream machine working?
2: Yes, it is.
3: Okay, can I just get one vanilla ice cream cone?
2: It actually just broke, so...
0: So with that in mind, I thought it would be a good idea to talk to an actual fast food worker who interacts with these machines all the time. Now, we don't want to get this guy in trouble because I don't want him to lose his job over this. So we're going to call him Wayne. Welcome to the show, Wayne.
4: Thanks for having me.
0: Now, listen, the machines are always broken, but how can an advanced thing like an ice cream machine, I mean, this is 2022, how can it always be broken?
4: Well, I'm not like entirely sure I can say, like, you know, because that is like some confidential information,
0: right? And you wonder why there are conspiracies online about it. And again, we're changing your name, nobody's gonna know, but we need to know, why are the machines always broken? You've got to know.
4: All right. So basically, you know, it's not just your everyday walk in the park. So normally ice cream machines are supposed to be clean like every night after use. Like, that's our health guidelines.
0: Mm-hmm.
4: But we have some special machines. These machines regulate themselves, but they do it in a way where they heat up the mix so that they can reuse it for the next morning. But this process takes about 4 hours. And in that 4 hours, the machine is quote-unquote broken.
0: Right.
4: And people get so mad.
0: So, like, people roll up to the drive-thru and then they say, I want an ice cream cone. What do you tell them?
4: Well, like, I'm sorry, sir. Like, our ice cream machines are of service at the moment.
0: Right. And have you ever had anyone just absolutely lose it on you?
4: I actually had someone the other day called me every name in the book.
0: Mm.
4: And I was like, hey, man, like, that's not going to fix the ice cream machine, you know?
0: But the reality is it's not even broken.
4: The reality is we're keeping you safe.
0: Mm-hmm.
4: Any time is broken machine time.
0: Okay, well, we appreciate your insight, and don't worry, nobody will find out who you are, but we appreciate this open and honest dialogue that you had with us. Wayne, good luck at the gig, and I hope you don't get treated too badly at the drive-thru over the next couple of days.
4: Absolutely. You take care now.

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Something about the sun and the moon.

0: Something about our eyes and the way that we see in twos. 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I remember dancing in the womb with you before we became. You and I, you and I, you and I.
1: Ottawa's new music, CKDJ 107.9. I'm Dan Mellon. Okay, my producers want me to do this story right now. I'm going to give a disclaimer before we start this. The following segment may contain scenes that are disturbing to some listeners. Discretion is advised. Okay, I don't even know where to start with this story, okay? Remember we used to do a little bit on this show called Florida Man? But this one is too good not to do. Do we still have the old Florida Man music? Just one more, one time only. Okay, we're gonna do one time only.
2: Florida Man!
1: All right, the headline reads, chickens die every day, people. Florida man arrested for killing neighbor's rooster claims self-defense. You can't write this stuff, folks. A Florida man facing animal cruelty charges after investigators said he killed his neighbor's pet rooster. Now, the man claims he was out checking the mail and his neighbor's rooster began attacking him. He said, I went to the mailbox, I turn around, bang, bang, bang, and there's a chicken out in the street, and the chicken followed him over to his house and apparently started attacking him with, you know, pecks to the leg, flares up, and the man said, in self-defense, he hit the rooster to stop him from jumping at him, accidentally knocked him in the head and killed it. So then it goes back to the neighbor, finds his rooster missing, calls over, and the guy admitted to killing the chicken, called the police. Next thing you know, animal control officers show up and he was arrested for animal cruelty. He was mad, saying, now he calls the chicken police on me, and he wound up spending 30 hours in jail. He doesn't understand why his neighbor called law enforcement over a dead rooster. And this was the defense that the guy gave. He said, chickens die every day, people. At Popeyes, Kentucky Fried Chicken. Come on. Anyway, no word if any further charges will be filed. But chalk that one up under things that I didn't think I was going to hear about. Ever.
3: Ottawa? Pfft, what kind of music comes out of Ottawa? Alright, but what else you got?
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3: 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Is that it?
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0: all the best new music made right here in Ottawa. CKDJ 107.9, Ottawa's new music. I'm Dan Mellon. Well, a lot of people will have an eye to the sky this weekend, awaiting the re-entry of the Rocket Corps from China's Long March 5B rocket that was used last week to take a piece of the space station up. The Rocket Corps normally would have fallen back to Earth and into the ocean after dropping its payload, but it accidentally went into Earth's orbit, and officials aren't sure where it will fall. In situations like this, there is only one man who we turn to for his scientific insights. Ladies and gentlemen, Clarence the Science Nerd, welcome to the show.
1: Good morning, Dan.
0: Now, Clarence, what are we dealing with here?
1: Well, first of all, Dan, I have to say that I am nerding out about this. What an exciting time to be a science nerd. I've been on a number of Facebook chat groups where nerds all around the globe have their calculators out, and we are trying to figure out where this thing will come down.
0: So, Clarence, what are the chances that this could come down in our area?
1: Well, Dan, I don't want to put a number on it. Right now, the discarded rocket core is hurtling around the Earth at 27,900 kilometers per hour. At that speed, Dan, you could drive from Ottawa to Toronto in about 53 seconds. That sucker is booking it right now. And the thought is that most of it will burn up in the atmosphere as it comes down. Its orbit is currently decaying by 15 kilometers per day. So at some point here, it has to come down.
0: Well, what goes up must come down, right?
1: Dan, I didn't know that you were such a big Isaac Newton fan.
0: Well, probably a lot you don't know about me, Clarence.
1: I think that if anything is left of it after it comes through the fiery, red-hot Armageddon that is our atmosphere, Dan, that it will likely fall into the ocean. Experts say, however, that the fall zone could be anywhere from 41 degrees north latitude and 41 degrees south. The only place that even comes close to in our province is Windsor, Ontario. Where we live, Dan, we are likely too far north to be at risk.
0: See, Clarence, that's why we bring you on here.
1: But remember, my advice is for entertainment purposes only. If it did come down somewhere else, I'm not responsible. Elon Musk might know more about that than me. Speaking of which, Dan, what does an astronaut call his ex from space?
0: I don't know.
1: SpaceX.
0: Oh. Clarence the Science Nerd, folks. Have a good day, Clarence.
1: Bye, Dan.
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0: CKDJ News.
1: Now this update from the Canadian press. Officials in Canada and the U.S. say the Gordie Howe International Bridge will open July 27th between Windsor and Detroit. The confirmation comes after a June ribbon cutting was postponed while the Trump administration sought changes to the existing bridge agreement. Prime Minister Mark Carney is traveling to Calgary for the Stampede after returning from visits to Saudi Arabia and Turkey. He is set to meet with Treaty 6, 7, and 8 First Nations representatives before heading to the Stampede grounds. Transport Canada has appointed an observer to oversee the investigation into a train derailment near Quebec. The derailment sent 49 rail cars off the tracks near a residential area, but no one was injured and no hazardous materials spilled. And Canada added 18,000 jobs in June, helping push the unemployment rate down slightly to 6.5%. Statistics Canada says gains were mostly in part-time and private sector work, especially in food, accommodation, and retail. From the Canadian Press, I'm David Augustine.
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1: It's everything you need to know to start your day in less time than it takes most people to drive to work. 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That is what today is.
0: The Daily Milkman. 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
1: Donald Trump insists that Saturday is the day he will reveal tariffs on goods from Canada imported into the USA. 25% has been the rumored amount, although yesterday he said that could be higher. And he adds the tariffs may or may not include oil. Meanwhile, the Canadian dollar fell to just under 69 cents following his comments. All 67 people, including passengers and three members of the U.S. military involved in a mid-air collision in Washington, D.C., have been confirmed dead. U.S. President Trump blaming diversity hires from past administrations. The FAA, however, says one air traffic controller was working two positions at the time of the crash. And Anthony Vo, a recently exonerated January 6th nonviolent offender who fled to Canada 6 months ago avoiding a border checkpoint, has been returned home to the U.S. after being ordered out of Canada and banned from re-entering for a year. Two more sleeps until Groundhog Day. 47 more days until spring. Your sunrise in the nation's capital today, 7:24 a.m. Sunset, 5:08 p.m., giving you 2 minutes and 35 seconds more daylight today than yesterday. With your weekend forecast, here is your weather wonder kid.
2: Hi, I'm Finn, and you're listening to Finn's Friday Forecast. This Friday is a cloudy day. Only in the evening, it breaks open a wee bit. The high for today is 0 degrees, which feels like -3. The night is partly cloudy, with a low of -19 that feels like -29. Saturday morning is really sunny. In the afternoon, some more clouds. The maximum temperature is around -13 degrees, and with the wind chill that feels like -19. The night is partly cloudy with a low of -21. That only feels like -25 since there is hardly any wind. Sunday is cloudy with sunny breaks. I'm wondering if we're going to see Douglas our groundhog. 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Sunday afternoon is bringing us some light snow. It should stop early Sunday evening, though, still leaving us with up to 10 centimeters of snow. Unfortunately, at night, more light snow. Up to 5 centimeters is possible. For Finn's 7-day forecast, go to dailymilkman.com. Join me again on Monday for Finn's forecast. See ya!
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1: In the PWHL, it's New York and Boston tonight, Ottawa and Toronto tomorrow, and on Sunday, Montreal is in New York. Four games tonight in the NHL, it's Nashville and Buffalo, Vancouver taking on Dallas, the Blues against the Avalanche, and Columbus taking on Utah. Hockey Night in Canada tomorrow features the Sens and Wild, Winnipeg and Washington, Toronto and Edmonton, and Calgary taking on Detroit. Sidney Crosby named Canada's captain for the Four Nations face-off. Auston Matthews will wear the C for Team USA. And in the NBA, it's the Bulls in Toronto tomorrow night to take on the Raptors.
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0: It's the Daily Milkman.
1: On this day in history, January 31st, 1928, Scotch brand tape was first marketed by the 3M Company. Today in 2005, Keanu Reeves received his star on the Hollywood Walk of Fame, and the online word puzzle Wordle was purchased for a low seven-figure sum by the New York

0: Starry Night at a psychiatric ward in southern France. Are you a Beatles fan? Well, Crocs is out with a new clog collection inspired by the Beatles and their 1968 animated movie Yellow Submarine. The Beatles X Crocs line comes in two options: the classic clog, featuring the psychedelic colors of the film, and the Yellow Submarine clog, of course, in bright yellow with red and white accents. A woman in Missouri has been sentenced to 10 years in prison for a deadly drunk driving crash just days after being pardoned by President Donald Trump for her role in the January 6th Capitol riot. And finally, a Canadian Bigfoot hunter is being divorced by his wife after he took his ex-girlfriend on a Sasquatch-seeking expedition without telling her. Lotto Max tonight, $25 million, the estimated jackpot. $28 million, the estimated jackpot in the Gold Ball 649 draw tomorrow. The classic draw, $5 million.
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0: 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Three random fun facts.
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0: And finally, 40% of us turn down a wedding invitation for this reason. 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
7: It is the Daily Duh. And today, the story of a 29-year-old Florida man. Yes, Florida man who got arrested on Sunday for assaulting his roommate while arguing about video games. They charged him with a felony because he was on probation. See, he also attacked people in 2022 and 2023, and both of those also involved video games. However, this one was slightly different. He assaulted his roommate with a bologna sandwich. Your daily duh.
8: It's somebody's birthday today.
7: Happy birthday today to Tyler Hubbard of Florida Georgia Line. He's 38. Marcus Mumford of Mumford & Sons is 38. Justin Timberlake brought sexy back. He's 44. Kerry Washington, 48. Portia de Rossi, Ellen's wife. And, of course, she was on Ally McBeal, Better Off Ted, Nip, Tuck, and more. She's 52 today. Minnie Driver's 55. Happy birthday, Kelly Lynch. Johnny Rotten of the Sex Pistols. He's 69. Harry Wayne Casey of KC and the Sunshine Band. Get down tonight. He's 74. And Jonathan Banks of Breaking Bad, Wise Guy, and more. He's 78 today.
9: This is your birthday song. It is a very long
10: delay. The Daily Milkman. What you watching?
7: The big noteworthy thing on TV this weekend, the Grammy Awards on Sunday. And new at the movies? Have a listen.
11: I am here to get you connected. Use this to discover information.
12: What is life?
13: You are a human being.
12: Human being.
14: You're special. You're worthy. You're you.
15: Don't you ever wonder what it's like?
16: What?
15: Life.
17: Dogman!
18: Dogman, listen up. You're the only one that can stop him.
17: How evil can one cat be?
18: Pretty evil. Ha, ha, ha. He's not going to ruin my evil plans to destroy all do-gooders.
19: Why do you always gotta lick the... It's out of my mouth.
20: Iris, wake up.
21: What are you doing? Shut her down already.
22: What is she talking about, Josh?
20: Are you breaking up with me?
21: It's not you.
20: It's me.
7: Love Me, a post-apocalyptic romance in which a boy, that's B-U-O-Y, and a satellite meet online, and they fall in love after the end of human civilization, starring Kristen Stewart and Steven Yeun. Dogman, an animated superhero comedy film based on the children's graphic novel of the same name, and Companion, brand new horror film, a weekend getaway amongst friends at a remote cabin, which unravels into chaos after a revelation that one of the guests is a companion robot. That is what you're watching for the weekend. Today, in hit music history, 1967, while taking a time out from filming the promotional Strawberry Fields, John Lennon bought an 1843 circus poster from an antique shop. The poster provided him with most of the lyrics for his song Being for the Benefit of Mr. Kite. Members of the Grateful Dead busted on LSD charges this day in 1970. Blondie had their third number one hit single this day in 1981 with The Tide Is High. Today in 88, Janet Jackson kicked off a two-week run at number one on the singles chart with Together Again. The 52nd annual Grammy Awards were held this day in 2010. Taylor Swift, at the age of 20, became the youngest artist ever to receive the Album of the Year award with Fearless. And today in 2016, David Bowie left an estate valued at about $100 million, according to his will, which was filed in New York. Half would go to his widow, along with the home they shared in New York. The rest was shared between his son and daughter.
10: The Daily Milkman. Celebrity stuff.
7: British actor and singer Marianne Faithfull. You may remember her song Broken English. She passed away yesterday at the age of 78. Meanwhile, 70s punk legend Patti Smith clapped on stage in Brazil mid-performance. 30 minutes into her show, the 78-year-old music legend was reading a statement about climate change when she went down. Dave Matthews had to pull out of last night's Fire Aid concert at the very last minute due to a critical family health matter. That is all they're saying about that at this point. The Grammys come up on Sunday, and they will feature a Quincy Jones tribute and a performance dedicated to the spirit of the city, the LA wildfires. Saturday Night Live has been celebrating 50 years on the air lately, and they have just announced they are going to do an entire special devoted to 50 years of musical guests. Def Leppard guitarist Vivian Campbell has provided a health update after missing the band's last two concerts due to his ongoing fight with cancer. He says he's recently had a bone marrow transplant as part of his treatment, and it's safe to say, thus far, it's been very successful. Ringo Starr, a guest on Jimmy Kimmel earlier this week, and admitted he has never had pizza. He's also never had curry. He says he's allergic to several items, and with pizza, you just don't know what they're putting on it half the time. Says he's pretty strict with himself because, well, otherwise makes him ill immediately. And finally, the third and final season of Squid Game will premiere on Netflix June 27th.

0: It's the Daily Milkman.
1: Hey, in utter news today, of course, Groundhog Day is Sunday. Well, the animal rights group PETA is calling for a change to Groundhog Day. They suggest that Wired and Willie, Punxsutawney Phil, and all the others should be replaced with a cake. A weather reveal cake. Just like baby gender reveal parties, the weather cake would show one of two colors. Blue, meaning six more weeks of winter, or pink, indicating an early spring. And, of course, they insist that that cake be vegan. The NHL is creating a new weekly show to help grow the game with younger viewers. The league is launching a new 30-minute animated program, NHL Hockeyverse, matchup of the week. It recreates real-life games and features teen commentators. The NFL, of course, had a similar approach recently, partnering with Nickelodeon for youth-specific broadcast. A woman in Wales is in court after sending videos of herself farting to her boyfriend's ex-girlfriend. 25-year-old woman is believed to be the first person ever to face charges for cyber farting. The victim claims the videos caused her distress and anxiety. The prosecutor described to the court how the woman filmed herself placing the camera on her bottom and passing the gas. She sent three videos on December 22nd and another four over the next few days, including on Boxing Day and then again on New Year's Day. The defense lawyer explained that Evan's boyfriend is having issues with his ex regarding child visitation.
2: Why don't we spend some quality time together?
3: Won't you pull up a chair? And now, push the chair back down again. Pull it up. And push it down. Now give me three sets of 30 reps each.
1: Could you use some good news? Happen to have three good news stories right here. Beginning with this from England, where the BBC did a story about a guy named Donovan Shears. He got his first cell phone in 1998. He was 18 years old, and for fun, he texted the word hello to a completely random number. And he got a text back from a woman named Kirsty. They ended up married. Today, they've got two kids. One is six, the other is nine. A woman got revenge on her nephew for a very snarky birthday card that he sent her three decades ago. The classic Lordy Lordy Look Who's 40 birthday card. Well, she saved it and just sent it back to him on his 40th. She posted a photo of it on Reddit. And finally this, an 8-year-old kid in Philly named Declan is in the news after an internet do-gooder helped him out in a big way. He has juvenile arthritis and has been in the hospital 17 times. Another guy named Zachary runs an account called MD Motivator and does nice stuff for deserving people. Well, his followers recently suggested he do something for Declan, who loves the Philadelphia Eagles. Well, Declan was walking around a dollar store with his mom when Zach walked up and offered him $1,000 cash or a mystery gift. Well, he chose the mystery gift and then found out it was two tickets to the NFC Championship game. He'd never even been to a regular NFL game, so he was over the moon. By the way, Zach also gave him the $1,000, and Declan handed it out at random to customers in the store.
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1: Actual fun status updates that we found on Facebook, like this. My Valentine's Day plans. Breakfast in bed, chocolates, watch movie, dinner for two. Regret eating dinner for two. My phone just filmed a 6-hour documentary about life inside my pocket. Oh my, this is a little frisky for a Friday. Which nipple does the red jumper cable go to? I'm asking for a friend. Facebook Funnies. At what age is it appropriate to tell my friends that they are imaginary? And finally, there is no better sunscreen than sitting inside a bar.
0: It's the Daily Milkman.
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15: Okay. Bye. 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
18: 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I gotta go.
19: Okay. Bye. Bye.

Christmas. So don't be shy, just send me all your wishes. You

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Others say we were given our languages from the animals, from the trees, yet we cut them down. Many things have been taken from our people, yet we are still here. Our languages

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0: Oh, that was a good walk up two flights of stairs. Dude, you okay?
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0: Yeah, it's at the X building, open weekdays from 7 a.m. to 10 p.m. and 11 a.m. to 6 p.m. on weekends. You can get classes, personal training, the whole shebang.
1: Dang, I'll head over there right now. Just give me a second to catch my breath.
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3: 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Explore over 300 full and part-time programs, including degrees, diplomas, and graduate certificates. 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
5: 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Oh my god, I love bowling. 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Oh man, actually something to do. 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
6: Moved here a few weeks ago. Just my beagle, Buster, and me.
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6: I didn't think we were going to make it.
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6: My girlfriend is going to be here real soon.
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6: The other morning on the radio, I heard 10 perfect ways to propose.
7: 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Be where anyone who needs you can meet you. 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Your customers are already here.
8: You come home from work and he's waiting for you. Dinner is already made and you smell the lavender-scented candles he's lit. You follow the rose petals to the dining room and he made all your favorite comfort foods. Soon you get lost in his eyes and the two of you make your way to the bedroom. How would you like it if you were told you're not allowed to love? It's in our nature to love. Homophobia takes us away from too many people every year. Don't contribute to the hate. Visit egale.ca for more information.
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